0: is my little brother George. This is Mummy Pig. And this is Daddy Pig. Peppa Pig. Kitchen day.
1: Today it is grey and windy outside.
0: It's cold.
2: It feels like an inside play day to me.
3: Well, play day for all of you, but I have work to do.
0: Oh, can't you watch TV with me and George?
2: We can all watch TV after Mummy Pig finishes work.
0: OK, let's watch TV, George.
2: No. Not quite what I meant. Wait, Peppa. You can't watch TV all day.
0: Can't we?
2: No. We'll find something else to do first.
0: Like what, Daddy?
2: We can... Make a den!
0: Make a den? Inside?
2: Yes, we can start with these cushions. And the sofa. And then...
1: Huh? Daddy Pig is getting a duvet, pillows and sheets.
2: We use a duvet and pillows to make it more comfy.
0: Ooh.
2: And a sheet to make it cozy inside.
0: Come on, George. Oh, Daddy?
2: Yes, Peppa?
0: It's a bit too dark for George.
2: Here, have a torch.
0: Ah, thank you, Daddy. Ooh, it's a kitchen den.
4: Wow.
2: Yes, and the great thing about a cushion den is you can make it bigger as you go along.
0: I have an idea.
3: Right. Again?
5: Is everything all right down there?
2: Everything's under control, thank you, Mummy Pig.
5: Okay.
2: Marvellous.
0: Can you help me, Daddy?
2: Of course, Peppa.
0: Thank you, Daddy.
2: Are you all right, George? Isn't this fun?

0: Save and send. I've finished my work now.
1: Huh?
0: Peppa? George? Daddy Pig?
2: No.
0: Where is everyone? What's all this?
3: Look what we made, Mummy.
0: Yes, that's such a lot of stuff.
3: Come inside and watch TV.
0: Oh, how do I get in?
3: You just have to crawl through here.
0: Oh.
3: Into the chair tunnel.
0: Okay, I'm in.
3: Now enter the cushion cave.
0: Ooh, I'm in the cushion cave. So what happens now?
3: You will meet a little piggy. Now, George.
0: Hello, little piggy.
3: Now say the magic word and your dreams will come true.
0: Abracadabra.
3: No.
0: Shazam Shazoo?
3: No.
0: Oh, of course. Please.
3: Yes. Well done.
0: Oh, there you are.
3: Welcome to our magical cushion den, Mummy.
0: Wow.
3: Do you like it?
0: Oh, it is lovely.
3: We used everything in the house to make it.
0: Yes, I can see that. Everything.
4: Anyway, shall we watch TV?
3: Hooray!
0: Good idea, Daddy Pig.
5: Peppa loves the cushion den. Everybody loves the cushion den.
3: Peppa Pig.

0: is my little brother George. This is Mummy Pig. And this is Daddy Pig. Peppa Pig. Staying up late.
1: Peppa and George are eating their dinner.
0: Daddy, why are you not eating dinner?
2: Mummy Pig and I will be eating later.
3: That's right.
0: Why are you wearing that lovely dress?
3: Oh, thank you. Because Auntie Pig and Uncle Pig are coming for a dinner party.
0: A party! Is Cousin Chloe coming?
2: Yes, and Baby Alexander. But this is a dinner party for grown-ups, Peppa.
3: You will be asleep.
0: Will Cousin Chloe be asleep too?
3: Cousin Chloe is a big girl, so she might stay up late.
0: But I'm a big girl too. Please, can I stay up late?
3: If you tidy up this room, you can stay up a little bit later.
0: Thank you, Mummy.
3: Oh, very smart, Daddy Pig.
0: Finished! I tidied everything up.
3: Wow, well done, Peppa.
0: Now I can stay up late.
1: Auntie Pig, Uncle Pig, Cousin Chloe and Baby Alexander have arrived.
0: Chloe!
4: Hello, Peppa.
3: Shh, Baby Alexander is asleep. We don't want to wake him.
5: Let's put him in Peppa and George's room.
0: It is very tidy.
3: Wow, it is very tidy. Baby Alexander will be safe sleeping here with his cousin George.
0: I am staying up late with the big girls.
2: Please sit down and dinner will be served.
3: You've had your dinner, Peppa, but you can sit with us while we eat.
2: Et voilà!
0: What's that, Daddy?
2: That is the starter.
3: A starter is a plate of food you eat before the rest of your dinner.
0: But why is it so small?
3: It's small so that you have room in your tummy for more food.
0: You will have lots of room in your tummy after that.
3: Time to go to bed now, Peppa.
0: Oh! If I put my pajamas

0: clothes on and brush my teeth. Can I stay up a little bit later?
1: Okay.
2: And now, the main course.
3: Mmm, wonderful.
1: Delicious. How did you cook the potatoes?
2: I boiled them.
0: Very tasty.
2: Does anyone have room in their tummy for ice cream?
1: Ooh, me please.
3: And me.
0: I have tummy room for ice cream, Daddy.
1: But you've just brushed your teeth, Peppa.
0: I will brush them again.
1: Yummy. That was the perfect dinner, Daddy Pig.
2: Thank you. Now we can relax in the living room.
1: Your sofa is very comfy.
3: We were thinking of getting a new sofa.
1: But we can't decide if we want to go.
0: Sorry,
1: for something
0: Peppa.
1: Really
0: my mummy and dad can be a bit boring when they start talking. Yes. Let's play a game.
1: We don't really play games at dinner parties, Peppa.
0: This game is about blocks. You build them up on top of each other until
4: they all fall down.
0: Now it's your turn.
2: Well, I am a bit of an expert at building things. Oh.
0: Again! Again! Don't fall!
3: Daddy Pig and Uncle Pig have fallen asleep.
0: We stayed up later than their daddies.
1: It's everyone's bedtime now.
2: I'm not asleep.
3: Oh, what time is it?
1: It's time we went home. Goodbye.
3: Bye-bye.
5: Bye-bye.
2: Good night.
5: Good night.

0: little brother George. This is Mummy Pig. And this is Daddy Pig. Peppa Pig. The new TV.
1: Peppa and George are watching TV.
0: Silly Mr. Potato. Oh, where did Mr. Potato go?
2: Oh, I think the TV is broken.
3: But this TV has worked okay for years. Never mind, we can get it fixed.
0: Quick, let's go now.
1: This is the TV shop.
4: Hello, Daddy Pig.
3: Can you fix our TV, please?
0: I hope you can.
4: Oh, no, this belongs in a museum.
3: But it's only just broken.
5: Excuse me, Mr. Rabbit. Have you got any scrap?
4: Yes, this broken old TV.
5: Oh, perfect.
0: Wait, Grumpy Rabbit, can you fix it for us?
5: Yes, I could fix it up as a robot or a rocket.
0: What about a TV?
5: I suppose I could try.
0: Yes, please.
4: In the meantime, you can borrow a new TV.
0: Wow! Look at all the TVs!
4: This is Mrs. TV, the future of home entertainment. It's all the usual smart stuff, all run by a 19 billion gigaflop processor. And you can also watch TV.
0: We'll take it.
3: Oh, Mummy Pig will love it.
1: Peppa and George have arrived back home.
2: Where's the TV?
3: Grumpy Rabbit has it.
2: Oh.
3: But Mr. Rabbit has lent us a new TV.
6: Hello.
5: Here we go.
0: She does giggle flops, Mummy.
2: She?
6: Easy does it. These days it's all voice controlled.
7: Say your name.
3: Daddy Pig.
7: Hello, Daddy Pig.
3: Ah, no.
0: My name is Peppa.
7: Hello, Peppa. Hello, George.
0: She knows your name, George.
7: Network access required.
2: Oh, what does that mean?
5: Mrs. TV can order food when the fridge is empty.
6: Tell the oven when to cook.
5: And the vacuum when to clean the house.
7: I'm here for you.
2: Are you?
5: Enjoy your new TV and good luck.
3: Thank you. Oh.
8: Hello.
2: Oh, hello, Miss Rabbit. Can we help you?
8: Yes, you can take the shopping you ordered.
2: But I didn't order any shopping. Did you, Daddy Pig?
3: No.
8: Oh, you've got a new TV, haven't you?
7: Hello, Miss Rabbit. Would you like a cup of tea?
8: Oh, don't mind if I do. Perfect.
3: That's amazing.
8: Did you order the shopping?
7: I did.
0: Oh, that's very nice of you.
2: What's that smell?
7: Dinner is cooking.
3: Unbelievable.
2: But I was going to cook spaghetti. Oh, what's happening now?
3: Oh, dear.
0: Bing bong, bingy bongy bing.
2: Wait, no, who asked for a party?
7: Party mode activated.
5: Go. I fixed it.
2: Oh, thank you, Grumpy Rabbit. That makes me very happy. Hello, Mr. Rabbit. Yes, yes, you can collect the new TV. Our old TV has been fixed.
0: Bye-bye, Mrs. TV.
7: Bye-bye, Peppa.
3: That's more like it.
0: I did like the new TV, but I like our old TV better.
2: I agree, Peppa.

0: Peppa Pig. This is my little brother George. This is Mummy Pig. And this is Daddy Pig. Peppa Pig. Indoor Adventure.
1: It is a lovely day. Peppa and George are watching Daddy Pig.
0: What are you doing, Daddy?
2: I'm packing. A tent, food,

0: sleeping bags.
1: Why?
0: We are going on an outdoor adventure. Oh,
2: it is raining.
3: Maybe we can do something indoors.
0: Yes, let's do an indoor adventure instead.
1: Hooray!
0: We can start by sledging in the snow.
1: But there isn't any snow, Daddy.
0: What do you mean? There are heaps of snow and ice here. It's a good thing you brought your sledge.
1: That's a skateboard.
0: Today, it's a sledge.
2: Daddy Pig is pretending.
0: Get on the sledge and I'll pull you across the snow.
1: Yay!
0: Whoosh! Whoosh! Look, everyone, a penguin!
1: Hello, Mrs. Penguin!
0: Oh, I'm afraid your sledge can't cross this river.
1: Is there a river, Daddy?
0: Yes! Can't you hear the water?
2: Daddy and Mummy Pig are pretending the kitchen floor is a river.
0: How are we going to cross this river?
1: Can we use the chairs?
0: What a good idea, Peppa. There we are. Aha! Now we have reached the mountain.
3: Ooh. Oh, this mountain looks rather steep. Maybe Daddy Pig should carry you, George.
1: Whee! Can you carry me too, Daddy?
0: I was hoping you could be our scout.
1: What's a scout?
3: A scout is someone who walks at the front and yells back whenever they see something.
1: Then I will be the scout. Follow me, everybody!
3: Can you see anything, Peppa?
1: Yes! I can see a bear!
3: A bear?
1: Don't worry, Mummy. She's a very nice bear.
3: Oh, phew! Hello, Teddy.
0: Have we reached the top of the mountain yet?
1: No, we can go higher.
0: Ooh,
1: it's a bit dark.
3: That's because now it's night time.
0: Phew. I'm glad we've finished climbing.
3: Now we can make a camp. What was that?
1: It was Daddy's tummy grumbling.
0: Then it must be time for our campfire supper.
3: And here is our campfire. It's just pretend.
1: Is the supper pretend too?
3: No! For supper, we have real sandwiches.
0: There's nothing like a meal by the fire after a long day's adventure.
3: What a shame we can't see the stars, Daddy Pig.
0: I think there may be stars. Close your eyes. Now open your eyes.
1: Wow!
3: Oh, now I can see them.
0: I think we had quite an adventure today.
1: First, we went sledging. Swash, swash. Then we crossed a river. And we climbed a mountain. Up, up, up. It was the best adventure ever.
2: Peppa and George like indoor adventures. Everyone likes indoor adventures.

0: little brother George. This is Mummy Pig. And this is Daddy Pig. Peppa Pig. Hot, dry day.
1: It is a very hot day. Peppa and George are getting ready to play in their paddling pool.
0: Sorry I splashed you, Mummy.
2: That's all right, Peppa. It's actually quite refreshing.
3: Could somebody splash me, please?
0: Splash!
3: Thank you, George. Now I'm lovely and cool.
1: It is nice to be cool on a hot day. Here is Mrs. Duck.
0: Sorry, Mrs. Duck. We haven't got any picnic.
2: I think Mrs. Duck wants us to follow her. Are you taking us to the duck pond?
1: Oh, dear. The duck pond has dried up.
2: Poor Mrs. Duck has nowhere to swim.
0: You can swim in our paddling pool if you like.
1: Mrs. Duck is going to swim in Peppa and George's paddling pool.
2: Oh, that's better.
0: Mrs. Duck likes swimming. Oh, what was that noise?
1: It is a little frog.
2: Be careful not to touch him.
0: He's not hopping.
2: No, he looks very hot.
0: Come and play in our paddling pool. He can't get in.
2: This piece of wood could be his ramp, and we need to make sure he can get back out again.
1: Now the little frog can get in and out of the water.
0: He's happy now.
3: I think our frog needs a bit more shade.
0: There you are, little frog.
4: Hooray!
1: Here is a hedgehog.
0: Hello.
2: I think the hedgehog is feeling hot too.
0: Would you like to swim in our paddling pool?
3: Whoa! Spiky hedgehogs should not go near inflatable paddling pools.
2: Maybe he just needs a drink.
0: Here you go, hedgehog.
3: That's much better.
0: I can hear another animal noise. It's Tiddles the tortoise.
5: Tiddles!
6: Tiddles, where are you?
1: Here is Dr. Hamster.
6: Oh, there you are, Tiddles. You naughty tortoise. Running away from me on a hot day.
0: Does Tiddles want to swim in our paddling pool?
6: Oh, no. Tortoises can't swim, but they do like hot weather.
0: Can we give him some water to drink?
6: Oh, that's a good idea. Well done, Peppa and George, for looking after these animals so well. Keeping them cool and giving them water to drink.
3: Would you like some water, Dr. Hamster?
6: Oh, yes, please. It's good to drink lots of water on a hot day like this.
0: What animal noise is that?
2: That's not an animal, Peppa. That was thunder.
3: Oh, let's get inside before it starts to rain.
1: The thunderstorm has brought a lot of rain. The animals love the rain. The rain has stopped.
0: Look, Mummy! The little frog likes jumping in muddy puddles.
1: Peppa and George like jumping in muddy puddles. Everyone likes jumping in muddy puddles on a hot, dry day.

Hey guys, it's Arena. 안녕하세요. Welcome back to Fantastic Korean Dishes, where we cook up simple but delicious Korean meals. Now, these days, a lot of us are trying to reduce our meat intake, and we're trying to be healthier. Well, one of Korea's favorite ingredients is tofu. Now, we not only put tofu in our stews and soups and things like that, we also use it as the main ingredient in some of our dishes. And today I'm going to share with you Korea's top two favorite ways of eating tofu. The first is 두부 조림, or also known as spicy braised tofu. The second is 두부 김치. That literally translates to tofu kimchi. Have you ever wondered what tofu tastes like with kimchi? Well, you're going to find out today. Well, if you're ready, let's get cooking.

today's recipe, so remember we're making two different kinds of tofu dishes. We're going to need about 450 grams of tofu. Just open a little bit of the corner and then you can spill out the water without worrying about the tofu spilling out. And now you can open the lid completely. Now we're gonna take a paper towel like this. I have actually a couple layers. I'm gonna lay it down. And what we're gonna do is remove all the excess moisture from the tofu. So I'm just gonna lay it down on the paper towel, get some more paper towel and dab the top. And we just wanna remove all this excess water so that it can soak up some of the seasoning later on. And it's also gonna be a lot tastier when you pan fry it as well. We don't want it to be soggy. So we have our two blocks of tofu laying down, but we're not going to be using one of them. So what I'm going to do is cut the tofu in half first, and then I'm going to cut one half in thirds, just straight down, and the other half in thirds as well. And then you'll be left with six long pieces. So we're gonna cut the second tofu in half, and then we're gonna cut one half in thirds. And we're not gonna be using the other half. I'm gonna actually keep this and use it to make tenjangjjigae another day. We're gonna keep the tofu to the side for now, and we're gonna make our seasoning for our spicy braised tofu. So we're gonna need about 1 tablespoon of chopped Asian leek. So we're going to slice down the middle of the Asian leek lengthwise. And we're just gonna chop the Asian leek nice and thin. Okay, next we're gonna need 1 red chili pepper. I'm gonna take the stem off, just pull it out with my hands. And again, we're using the same method. We're gonna cut down the middle lengthwise. Now we are going to chop the red chili pepper in the same way as the Asian leek. If you can't take too much spice, I recommend that you tweak the recipe a little bit. Maybe instead of using a full red chili pepper, just use half. And next, we're gonna be putting in a green chili pepper. Remove the stem by hand. Cut down the pepper lengthwise and give it a nice chop. Just remember, whenever you're handling chili peppers, don't ever rub your eyes, even after you wash your hands. Next, you're gonna need 1 clove of garlic, okay? We are going to slice off the hard sort of brown part and give it a nice push. And you'll have a nicely crushed garlic clove. Next, I'm going to chop up or mince the garlic. Okay, we're gonna put in 1 tablespoon of vegetable umami. We're gonna add in 2 tablespoons of soy sauce. Next, we're gonna add in 1 tablespoon of sugar or a sweetener of your choice. Next, we're gonna put in 1 teaspoon of red pepper flakes. You can get this at your local Korean supermarket. Now we're gonna put in some of our solid ingredients. We're gonna put in all of our Asian leek.

our chopped red pepper, our chopped green chili pepper. And as I mentioned before, this dish is very spicy, so eat at your own risk. No, I'm just joking. It's spicy, but for me, I can take this kind of spice. If you find that it's too spicy, you can reduce the pepper amount. And we're gonna put in our minced garlic. Ooh, I love the smell and taste of peppers. We're going to add a half a cup of water, or that's about 100 milliliters of water. And give that a nice stir. Okay, once you've given the ingredients a good mix, all right, we're gonna put this to the side and prep our ingredients for our tofu kimchi, or tofu kimchi. I'm gonna lay it down flat on my cutting board. And if you have any loose pieces, just stack it on top of the kimchi. And we're gonna chop up the kimchi into about 3 to 4 centimeter widths. So it's just pretty much bite-sized pieces. And we're gonna put that back into the bowl. All right, we are done with prepping all our ingredients. Let's head over to the stovetop. To a preheated pan, we're gonna add a little bit of oil. Okay, and we're gonna put in our kimchi once the pan is nice and hot. Now you have to be careful because the kimchi will splatter. So just make sure you're wearing an apron. So I started the pan off at high heat, but I'm gonna bring it up down just a little bit to medium heat. And make sure that you're just continuously stirring it so that it doesn't burn. Okay, we're gonna put in a little bit of vegetable umami. I'm gonna add in 1 teaspoon. Another time that you actually pan fry kimchi is when you make kimchi jjigae. You make it pretty much the same way, but of course you're not frying it for such a long time. Okay, so we're gonna put the kimchi, we're gonna keep the kimchi in the pan so it stays nice and warm. We're just gonna leave it to the side while we prep our tofu. To a preheated pan, a new pan, we're gonna be adding 1 teaspoon of cooking oil and 1 teaspoon of sesame seed oil. We're gonna mix it for a nice nutty flavor, very, very carefully. We're gonna put in the tofu. Because tofu has a lot of water content, it's gonna splatter a lot, so just be very careful. I can smell the nutty flavor from the sesame seed oil. Now the way you can tell that tofu is done on one side, you'll see at the bottom of the edges, it starts to turn golden brown. Like I said, one of the most difficult things about this particular recipe is just handling the tofu because it can break quite easily. And because our pieces are quite long, you just have to be extra careful.

kimchi. I'm going to take one at a time, one piece at a time. Okay. And then we're going to take our kimchi and put it right beside the tofu. And this is such a warming and comforting dish to eat on a cold day. It's so healthy and so scrumptious and so savory. And I'm going to pour over the seasoning right on top. And I'm going to let that simmer for another few minutes and just let the tofu soak up the seasoning. And we want some of that moisture to evaporate as well. In the meantime, we're going to add a little bit of garnish to our tteokbokkimchi. These are black sesame seeds. I'm going to put them right on top of the tofu here. Using a spoon, we're going to pour some of the seasoning on top just to make sure that we're really infusing the tofu with the flavor. So I think about half of the liquid has evaporated, so I think we're ready to plate it. Carefully lift the tofu and plate it. We want to

0: keep the solid seasoning or the peppers all on top of the tofu. I'm going to pour the rest of the seasoning on top. And we have a beautiful braised tofu here. We're going to sprinkle some sesame seeds on top, just right down the middle. Okay, let's try some of this. All right, my mouth is watering just by looking at this. I'm not going to wait any longer. I'm going to dig in and try it out. I think I'm going to try out the tubu kimchi first. So I'm going to break a piece off. Break a piece of tofu off, add a little bit of kimchi on top, and look at that. So yummy. You've got the nice soft tofu, it's nice and bland, and you've got that nice strong flavor coming from the kimchi. A little bit of sourness. It's very savory. This is so good. Okay, let's try the braised tofu. Add a little bit of peppers just to make sure I get that full experience. Will you look at that? Wow, it's spicy. But it's, for me, I can handle this kind of spice. You've just got such an incredible aroma coming from the peppers. So it's not just flat out spiciness. You've got a bunch of different aromas coming from the Asian leek as well as the peppers. And then you've got the tofu that's so nice and soft and warming, and it's delicious. Who says tofu has to be a side ingredient? And who says tofu has to be boring? Here we have incredibly delicious, savory, and flavorful tofu recipes that you can make in the comfort of your own home. You have taco nights, I have tofu nights in my home. Hope you guys give this a try. And remember, I will be back with more fantastic Korean recipes. So stay tuned. In the meantime, stay happy, stay healthy, and I'll see you soon. Bye.
1: Today we made tofu jorim and tofu kimchi. As a lot of people already know, tofu is a plant-based food that is very healthy and full of nutrients and minerals. Tofu jorim is a spicy braised tofu dish which involves searing the tofu in a pan so that you enhance the natural taste and texture of tofu. After that, braising the tofu in a spicy soy sauce marinade gives the tofu a well-balanced flavor which goes really well with a bowl of rice. And tofu kimchi is a dish that is literally served with kimchi. Kimchi adds strong and spicy flavor that goes really well with tofu's mild flavor. We sauteed the kimchi today to soften the texture and bring out the deeper flavor.

Hey guys, it's Arena. 안녕하세요. Welcome back to Fantastic Korean Dishes, where we cook up simple but delicious Korean meals. Today, I'm going to teach you the most basic three Korean side dishes. These are side dishes that you will typically find in a Korean household. We have 시금치 무침, 콩나물 무침, and 버섯 무침. So seasoned spinach, seasoned soybean sprouts, and seasoned mushrooms. They are so delicious. They're very light and fresh. They're vegan, and you can pretty much utilize them in other Korean dishes as well. And I'm going to teach you how to do that. Today's recipes are so simple. I'm going to teach you how to do all of this in just one pot. So if you're ready, let's get cooking.

So first up, we are going to prep and wash our spinach. Here we have 200 grams of fully grown spinach. In traditional Korean spinach recipes, you typically use fully grown as opposed to baby spinach. So what you want to do is first you want to take off the larger

pieces or the larger leaves. And at the bottom here, you'll see this is like the root part that's holding everything together. Now, a lot of you might probably just chop this all off, but please, please don't do that. This is actually the sweetest part of the spinach, so you definitely want to keep that. But what you can do is just slice off the very thin end of it, and then what you want to do is make a cross right at the bottom, okay, and then just peel them, and then they should split in quarters like this, okay? And when you look at it closely, you can even feel with your fingertips. It's very, very, there's lots of like dirt and sand that's caught in here. And then we have our larger leaves. What we're gonna do is we are going to stack them together like this. And I'm just gonna chop it once right down the middle, like so. And that's just gonna make it a lot easier to eat. Okay, now we're going to thoroughly wash our spinach. Rinse them through cold running water. Okay, so you want to gently toss the spinach around in the water, and then we're going to strain it. And you'll see that there's a lot of dirt that has settled at the bottom of the bowl. So we want to wash this until we don't see any of that. And then give it one last rinse. Okay, and we're done. Next, we're going to prep our mushrooms. Today, we're going to be using 200 grams of oyster mushrooms. In today's recipe, we are going to be blanching all of our vegetables. And since we are going to be blanching them, we're just going to consider that as the washing process. So we're actually not going to wash the mushrooms. So what we're going to do is we're just going to split them apart with our hands. And when you come across a bigger piece like this, you're just going to split it in half with your fingers, like so. Next, we're going to prep our soybean sprouts. Look through, if you see anything that sort of doesn't belong, just take it out, and then we're going to give them a nice good rinse. And because bean sprouts can break easily, it's really important that you are very gentle with them. Give them a nice gentle toss. Sometimes though, you'll see that the head part of the soybeans, and you can just dispose of that. Okay, we're gonna strain the water out. Okay. Now we don't have to wash them as much as the spinach, so. So now that we've prepped all our ingredients, we're gonna head over to the stovetop. So we're going to blanch all of the ingredients separately, but we're going to just do them all in one pot. So I have a pot ready, full of water. I've set it on high heat, and we're going to wait for it to boil. So our water is boiling, and it's really important that your water is boiling. So we're going to put this in. I'm going to put them in order of soybean sprouts first. Just going to toss them a few times just to make sure all the sprouts are submerged underwater. It's really important when you are cooking with soybean sprouts to never close the lid, because if you do, you're not going to get a very pleasant smell. You're going to have this lingering smell when it comes to soybean sprouts. So just leave it open. We're going to cook this for about a minute.

in it. And it's nice to always have a strainer like this whenever you're blanching, because you really have to pull everything out quickly and put it in cold water. Okay, I think it's been about a minute. I'm gonna use the strainer to scoop it all up as much as I can, okay? And then I'm going to soak them in this ice cold water. Okay. We're gonna keep them in the cold water. Now we still have our pot boiling. Next we're gonna put in our mushrooms. Now there's various ways you can make seasoned mushrooms. There's one way where you can actually saute them. Today we're just gonna be blanching them. And just leave this in for about 30 seconds. Okay, so it's been about 30 seconds. I'm gonna scoop them up with my strainer again. If you don't have ice at home, you can just run them under really cold running water. But just make sure you're really quick about it, okay? Next, we're gonna put in the spinach. And the spinach takes the least amount of time, so you wanna be really eyeing the spinach. Don't go anywhere. Stay right in front of the stovetop. Just gonna put it in. Okay, I'm gonna turn the heat off completely.

drain out as much water as possible. Now, if you are using ice cubes, just be careful because sometimes the ice cubes could be hiding in between. So just make sure all of the ice cubes are out. We want to take out as much moisture as possible. So I just have another clean bowl ready here. What I'm going to do is bunch as much soybean sprouts as I can. And using both my hands, just give it a nice gentle squeeze. You don't want to squeeze too hard with the soybean sprouts. And then transfer them to the other bowl. Okay, and we're going to do that for the rest of the vegetables. Now with mushrooms, you don't have to be gentle. I know mushrooms are soft, so a lot of people think they're very fragile, but actually they're not. You can give them a nice firm squeeze and most likely they won't come apart. So yeah, there's a lot of water that comes out of mushrooms. And of course we're gonna do the same thing to the spinach. With spinach, you have to be a little bit more gentle. Grab a bunch like this. Now, when you squeeze the spinach and you start to see green water coming out, that's when you know you're squeezing too hard. So just be gentle. You're not trying to get rid of all the water, just most of the excess water. Okay. And now we're going to season all of our vegetables. And we've made it really easy for you. So all the ingredients are 200 grams. So the seasoning is going to be exactly the same. We're going to put in 2 teaspoons of vegetable umami. Next, we're going to add in 1 teaspoon of crushed toasted sesame seeds. So what I like to do is I just get a scoop, put them in my hand, and you can crush it with your palms. But you can also crush them like this in between your fingers. Oh, that smells so good. Next, we're going to put in 1 teaspoon of sesame seed oil. You can use chopsticks to mix this together. But when it comes to damar, I like to use my hands because then I can kind of squeeze in the flavor into the vegetables. Okay, let me give this a taste. Mmm, perfect. Okay, I'm gonna plate it. Mmm, that is so yummy. And it's got that perfect crunchiness that I like. Okay, next we're gonna do the exact same thing for the mushrooms. So 200 grams of mushrooms. We're gonna add in 2 teaspoons of vegetable umami, 1 teaspoon of toasted sesame seeds, crushed. And just crush them in my fingers. And then 1 teaspoon of sesame seed oil. We're just going to mix everything together and give it a nice massage with your fingers or your hands. Okay, and this is good. Let's give it a taste. Mmm, so yummy. Nice and chewy. Okay, I'm gonna plate this. Oh, this is gonna taste so good. Next, we're gonna season our spinach. I'm gonna put in 2 teaspoons of vegetable umami. I'm gonna put in 1 teaspoon of toasted sesame seeds. And then 1 teaspoon of sesame seed oil. And then again, give it a nice mix. And then also give it a nice gentle massage just to really infuse the spinach with the flavor. Mmm, wow, the spinach is so nice and sweet. I'm gonna plate this. And spinach is a great way to really include more dark leafy greens into your diet. It's so healthy for you. It's got tons of nutrients. Okay, we are done. So here we have 3 beautiful side dishes. So easy to make, extremely healthy, no frying involved. And you can also use them in different dishes as well, like kimbap. You can use a lot of these ingredients for japchae.
And also, you can make

0: a lovely bibimbap just even with these three ingredients. So what I'll do is I'll show you exactly how we're going to do that. So all you need is a bowl of rice. I'm going to put a bit of the seasoned soybean sprouts, and then some seasoned mushrooms, and then some seasoned spinach. And I'm going to put in a heaping spoon of gochujang, and this is going to be our seasoning for the bibimbap. Top it with a little bit of more sesame seeds, just a pinch, and then a drizzle of sesame seed oil. I'm going to give this a good mix. Okay, so it's mixed well. Oh my goodness, this looks so delicious. So if you want to add a little bit like more protein, you can add some meat if you want. You can top it off with a fried egg. Oh, that's so good. Okay, let's have a taste of this bibimbap. This is like fresh, super fresh. Mmm. Mmm. Wow, that's really good. Mmm. So you have your spinach that's nice and sweet and tender. You've got the texture of the mushrooms that are nice and soft and chewy. And of course, you've got a bit of crunchiness from the soybean sprouts. And this makes one very wholesome and delicious bibimbap. So I hope you guys enjoyed today's recipes. Definitely give it a try at home. And I will see you guys next time. Bye.
1: In Korea, vegetables are a big part of everyday meals. And namul is Korea's favorite way to eating more veggies. We're using three types of vegetables today, and they are bean sprouts, oyster mushrooms, and spinach. This makes a beautiful color palette with varying textures and flavors. These three namul dishes are a staple in any typical Korean home. Today, we made all three dishes using vegetable umami to boost more flavor. And we added sesame oil and sesame seeds to give a nutty richness as well. Hope you guys try this recipe at home and experience a traditional Korean way of eating vegetables.
2: Today, we also want to make sure that the Sunansagoshi action plan. 물에 빠져 구조를 기다려야 하는 상황이라면 체력 소모를 줄이고 편안한 상태를 유지하는 것이 안전합니다. 배영이나 서서 헤엄을 치는 자세로 파도에 몸을 맡기세요. 체력이 떨어지는 것을 방지할 수 있습니다. 머리는 수면 위에 내밀되 큰 파도가 덮칠 때에는 깊이 잠수할수록 안전합니다. 구조를 기다리며 구조 신호를 보내세요. 한쪽 팔을 높이 들어 흔들거나 크게 소리치는 등 가능한 모든 방법을 이용하세요. 사고자를 발견했다면 주위에 소리쳐 알리고 즉시 119로 신고해 주세요. 무모하게 뛰어드는 것은 위험합니다. 안전한 물놀이를 위한 순한 사고 시 행동요령 꼭 기억하고 지켜주세요.

and welcome to Yongo Storytime. I'm Kristen Cho. So happy to see you. So we are going to continue our book, What is Time? 자, 시간이 뭘까요? Right? Remember we learned about gap? 자, 공백이죠. Between two events and there's a time. Time passes. Does time stop? 멈추나요? No, it keeps going, right? Okay, so we'll continue to learn more about time today. But before we begin, let's look at our three words for the day. So the first word is roughly. Roughly. 대략. Okay? All right, roughly. Not exactly, but roughly. And the second word is precisely. Precisely. 정확히. And the third word is axis. Axis. Oh, it's a little scientific word. 중심축. Okay, so I'll explain that more in just a bit. So let's see how these words are used in the book. All right, so let us learn more about time. Let's begin reading. How does a clock work? The first types of clock were mechanical. A mechanical clock uses springs, weights, and gears that move at a regular time. Mechanical clocks need to be wound up to work. The gears are connected to the hands, which show the time on the clock face. This is the inside of a clock. You use a key to wind a mechanical clock like this. Okay, so 시계, how does a clock work? 시계가 어떻게 작동이 되나요? 자, 여기에서는 그 first type, 예전에, the very first, 첫 번째 그 시계 만들 때 they were mechanical. 친구들, mechanical 이 단어 배웠죠? 자, 기계로 작동하는. 네, 그래서 여기 그림을 보세요. 막 뭔가 이렇게 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Let's continue reading. When were clocks invented? Mechanical clocks first appeared in the 14th century, often on towers of important buildings. The clock on the town hall in Florence, Italy was built in 1353. It only has one hand. Most clocks today are powered by electricity. Some clocks have digital displays instead of hands. 자, 시계는 언제 발명됐나요? 14세기에 이걸 등장을 했는데 often on towers of important buildings. 자, 이거는 그림을 딱 보면은 아시겠죠? 자, 이런 중요한 어떤 건물 제일 위에 이렇게 시계탑이 있었던 거예요. 그리고 여기에서는 이 시계탑은 뭐 여기 이태리에 있는 이 시계인데 여기 더 자세히 보면요. 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Alright, let's continue reading. How did people know the time before there were clocks? Before clocks and watches were invented, people told the time by checking the position of the sun in the sky. The sun always rises in the east and sets in the west. The sun's position tells you very roughly if it's morning, midday, afternoon, or evening. The ancient Egyptians built towers called obelisks to cast shadows from the sun. By looking at the way the shadow moved across the ground, they could tell the time of day more precisely. This was the first type of sundial. Later, sundials had a numbered face with a pointer called a gnomon. 자, 우리가 시계를 발명하기 전에는 어떻게

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It takes 24 hours to rotate for it to spin, make a complete turn on its axis. 이렇게 배웠죠. All right, so today we're going to know why do we have 365 days in a year? Why? All right, we'll find out. But first, let's look at our three words for the day. So the first word is hemisphere. Hemisphere. 반구. So we have the northern hemisphere and we have the southern hemisphere. And the second word is time zone. Time zone. 표준 시간대. All right, so we have time zones. And the last word is imaginary. Imaginary. It's not real. 가상적인. All right, so let's go ahead and look at how these words are used and begin reading. Alrighty, so let us learn more about time. So let's start reading. Why are there 365 days in a year? The Earth spins on its axis each day, but it's also traveling around, orbiting the sun. It takes about 365 days, 1 year, to make one full orbit of the sun. Okay, so here is our answer. 1년이 365일. 아시죠? There are 365 days. And the reason why, as you can see from the book, 자, 우리 지구가 해를 이렇게 돌죠. 네. 한 바퀴 이렇게 돌라면은 365일이 걸립니다. That's why we have 1 year. Very easy. Okay, let's continue reading. Why do we have seasons? The Earth is slightly tilted on its axis. So, as it orbits the sun, one half of the planet has more sunlight than the other. This changes as the Earth orbits, causing the seasons. The northern hemisphere has more sunlight from June to August. The southern hemisphere has more sunlight from December to February. 네, 왜 우리가 계절이 있죠? 왜 여름이 있고 겨울이 있고 가을, 봄이 있나요? 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That's why. It's because of these hemispheres and the way it's seeing the sun. All right, let's continue reading. Is it the same time everywhere in the world? When it's nighttime on one side of the world, it will be daytime on the other side. So it can't be the same time of day everywhere. Time zones divide the world up so that each time zone has its own time. Can I travel in time? Yes, sort of. As you move from one time zone to another, the time of day changes by 1 hour. The international date line is an imaginary line on the Earth that separates each day. When you travel west over the line, you go forward a day. Go east, and you travel back to the day before. But so far, no one has invented a time travel machine to take them anywhere in time. 어디 세계를 가면은 똑같은 시간일까요? 아니죠. 그래서 우리가 이제 사람들이 이런 거를 만들었어요. They made time zones.
to divide the world up. And this is our second vocabulary word. 자, time zone은 표준 시간대예요.

0: Mom, Dad, and I are going on a trip. So I'm looking for a hotel. It's a hotel that looks like a giant potato. An American architect made it.
1: If I sleep at Potato Hotel, I think I'll dream about eating potatoes.
2: Guys, look at this hotel. Isn't it interesting?
1: What? That's a hotel? I bet there are sharks nearby.
2: Yup, it's a hotel in England. It's in the middle of the ocean. You can get there by boat or helicopter.
0: Wow! It must feel like you're floating in the ocean. I'd really like to go there one day.
1: I want to go to that hotel.
3: Which hotel?
1: Giraffe Manor in Kenya.
3: Giraffe Manor?
1: Yeah, it's a hotel that protects young giraffes.
3: Wow! You can spend time with giraffes?
1: You can eat with

0: the giraffes and take walks with them.
1: Look here, guys.
2: What?
3: What is it?
1: This is a hotel, right? Oh, my.
2: Whoa! Looks scary.
1: It's a hotel in Peru. It's on top of a steep cliff.
4: Hotel on a cliff? Oh, it looks like it's going to fall.
0: Oh, I don't want to go there.
1: You sleep in a glass room so you can view the amazing scenery. This scenery will give you the courage to go.
4: Wow, I'm sure it's really beautiful.
2: For sure.
0: Shing Tony?
5: Mom, Dad, and I are going on a trip, so I'm looking for a hotel.
0: What are you doing here, Shing Tony?
5: Mom, Dad, and I are going on a trip, so I'm looking for a hotel.
0: What are you doing here, Shing Tony?
5: Mom, Dad, and I are going on a trip, so I'm looking for a hotel. Mom, Dad, and I are going on a trip, so I'm looking for a hotel.
4: It's in the middle of the ocean. You can get there by boat or helicopter.
5: Wow! It must feel like you're floating in the ocean. I'd really like to go there one day.
1: You sleep in a glass room so you can view the amazing scenery. This scenery will give you the courage to go.
0: Wow,
4: I'm sure it's really beautiful.
0: I don't want to go there.
1: You sleep in a glass room so you can view the amazing scenery.
0: Wow,
4: I'm sure it's really beautiful.

0: sleep in a glass room so you can view the amazing scenery. This scenery will give you the courage to go.
1: Wow! I'm sure it's really beautiful.
2: What are you doing here, Shintoni?
3: Mom, Dad, and I are going on a trip. So I'm looking for a hotel. It's a hotel that looks like a giant potato. An American architect made it.
2: If I sleep at Potato Hotel, I think I'll dream about eating potatoes.
1: Guys, look at this hotel. Isn't it interesting?
2: What? That's a hotel? I bet there are sharks nearby.
1: Yup, it's a hotel in England. It's in the middle of the ocean. You can get there by boat or helicopter.
3: Wow! It must feel like you're floating in the ocean. I'd really like to go there one day.
2: I want to go to that hotel.
4: Which hotel?
2: Giraffe Manor in Kenya.
4: Giraffe Manor?
2: Yeah, it's a hotel that protects young giraffes.
4: Wow! You can spend time with giraffes?
2: Of course! You can eat with the giraffes and take walks with them. Look here, guys!
4: What?
5: What is it?
2: This is a hotel, right? Oh, my.
4: Whoa! Looks scary!
2: It's a hotel in Peru. It's on top of a steep cliff.
1: Hotel on a cliff? Oh, it looks like it's going to fall.
2: Oh, I don't want to go there. You sleep in a glass room so you can view the amazing scenery. This scenery will give you the courage to go.
1: Wow! I'm sure it's really beautiful.
4: For sure!

0: 한번 더. 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Great! 자, 이렇게 글이 완성됐고요. 선생님하고 처음부터 차근차근 읽어보도록 합시다. If you are looking for cute and funny stationery, you have to visit us. 만약 당신이 귀엽고 웃긴 문구류를 찾고 있는다면 너는 우리를 방문해야 해요. If you are looking for cute and funny stationery, you have to visit us. What a funny robot pencil case this is. 정말 웃긴 로봇 필통이구나. 한 번 더. What a funny robot pencil case this is. It keeps acting strange. 그것은 계속해서 이상하게 작동해요. 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How much is this cute hamster notebook? It's cheaper than you expected. 그것은 너가 예상했던 것보다 더 싸요. 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Good. 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What about these rainbow glitter pens? They are very popular with students. 그것들은 학생들에게 매우 인기가 있습니다. They are very popular with students. You will shout, I would like to buy them all. 여러분은 혹은 당신은 저는 이거 다 사고 싶어요 라고 외칠 거예요. You will shout, I would like to buy them all. Great job! 자, 우리 친구들 이번에는 원어민 음성 듣고 따라 읽어볼게요.
1: If you are looking for cute and funny stationery, you have to visit us.

In 1084, a new king was crowned in the Bagan Kingdom. He was a hero who had quelled domestic rebellions and defended his kingdom from external attack. His name was Chan Shita, the brave warrior who now ascended the throne.

But there was more going on than a mere coronation. This was also the day when he would be reunited with the lover he hadn't seen for 14 years. Now she's sitting right before his eyes. The two met during the reign of the previous king, Anoyata. In his youth, Chansita was the favorite prince of King Anoyata. However, because of his love for this woman, he was forced to spend many long years in exile. This is because she had already been betrothed to King Anoyata.

But now, after making the long trip home and having waited for an eternity, Chan Sita now took the love he couldn't forget as his queen. Anoyata and Chan Sita, at one time comrades, at another enemies. But now they formed a dynasty that shaped the history of the Bagan Kingdom. Between them, they inaugurated the greatest period in the history of Myanmar civilization.

It's an almost unearthly sight. It doesn't seem possible that these constructions could have been built by the hands of man. In the fields, upon the lakes, in caves deep within the mountains, you will find these mysterious pagodas. The layers of stone that comprise them stand for 1,000 years of the death and rebirth of the people and of the mercy of the Buddha.

big or small, each and every pagoda is the manifestation of someone else's desire for enlightenment. And this desire passed down from father to son and a mother to daughter for generations is still as strong today as ever. The populace of this nation is 90% Buddhist, and for them, praying before the Buddha is part of everyday life. This is Myanmar, the earthly home of the spirit of Buddha. In Myanmar, whenever there is a holiday, there will also be revelry. The band leads the procession, and the women of the village follow on, bearing flowers and other offerings. But the real stars of the celebration are the young boys riding on the backs of the horses. It is the day of the Shimpyu, a Myanmar coming-of-age ceremony. The clothes and accessories worn by the boys harken back to a time 2,500 years ago, when a prince named Shakyamuni renounced his claim to the throne and left the comfort of his home. These boys are headed for the local temple. On this day, the boys have their head shaved and begin a period of monastic life. They will spend anywhere from 1 to 6 months learning the strict discipline of the life of contemplation. This is a rite of passage that every Myanmar boy must undergo. Every male citizen of Myanmar must come to know monastic life. And once this training period has been successfully spanned, they will be treated as worthy adults by society at large. To them, Buddhism is a tradition with very deep roots. It is, in fact, life itself. The origin of the Myanmar Buddhist tradition can be found 1,000 years back in history with one great king.

In 1044, when King Anuyata ascended the throne, the northeastern portion of the Indo-Chinese peninsula was divided into a series of small kingdoms. The kingdom of Bagan, over which King Anuyata ruled, was little more than a small nation in central Myanmar. At that time, including the people of Bagan, the surrounding area contained around 130 different clans using 240 different languages. And each individual clan stood alone upon its own strength. But Anuyata was both an ambitious man and an excellent soldier. No sooner had he ascended the throne than he and Chanchita, as a courageous general, began subduing the outlying tribes. With each successive foray, the pair gradually expanded the borders of the Bagan kingdom.

0: And then 10 years after he first took the throne. Anuyata had a fateful encounter with a man who would shape not only his own life, but also his kingdom. The story goes that a hunter, while out in the woods, discovered a strange monk and brought him before the king. No one in the land had seen this man's face before. The king was intrigued by the monk's peculiar ways. And so he decided to test the newcomer. As soon as he heard these words, the monk began to walk. Without so much as looking elsewhere, he headed straight for the king's throne and sat himself down. This was an act that could not have been committed by just anyone.
1: Adi. ဓမ္မသံဗုဒ္ဓ၏အမျိုးအနွယ်ရှေ့ရဟန်ဖြစ်သည်။သာသနာတော်ထွန်းကားသောအရမဟာလာ၏။ကောင်းပြီ။ဒီလိုဆိုရင်အသင်ယဟန်ယုံကြည်တဲ့ဗုဒ္ဓတရားတော်အကျွန်ုပ်ကိုဟောကြားပေးပါလို့။ဗုဒ္ဓညတ်စွာဘုရားကဤသို့ဟောကြားခဲ့ပါတယ်။မိမိလျော့လျော့တတိလလွေနေခြင်းသည်
0: This monk named Shin Arahan was a follower of Theravada Buddhism from Tatton in the south. And it was at that moment that Anuyata, upon hearing these teachings for the first time, converted to Buddhism himself. The meeting of these two men presaged the change that was to sweep the entire Bakan nation.
2: Shin Arahan이 가져온 상좌부 불교는 성녀들에게 엄격한 계율을 요구하고 개인의 구원을 중시하는 종교입니다. 즉 속세와의 타협을 거부하고 수행을 통해 구원을 받고자 하는 교리를 담고 있는데요. 이는 당시 상황을 고려했을 때 매우 충격적인 내용이었죠.
0: In one Bagan temple, there still remains an account of the state of Buddhism in the time of Anuyata. Another branch of Buddhism had become the popular religion of the time. However, it had been heavily influenced by both indigenous animistic religions and by Hinduism, earning it the name Adi Buddhism. There was a reason for Anuyata's wholehearted adoption of Shin Arahan's new Buddhism. And if we look at these pagoda murals, we can see why. The Ari monks are depicted here naked. These monks grew their hair long, had relations with women, ignored the teachings of Buddha, and misled their followers. The written history of Myanmar, known as the Glass Palace Chronicle, gives an account of the degraded state of Ari Buddhism. No matter how heinous a crime an Ari monk committed, even patricide, he would be forgiven if he recited a scriptural appeal. When it was time for parents to marry off their children, they had to first turn them over to the Ari monks. But Anuyata began a large-scale religious purge in order to rid his kingdom of this corrupt influence.
2: 당시 북강에서 승행했던 아리 불교는 사회적으로 큰 영향력을 행사했으나 세속적으로 타락해 있어서 새로 이룩한 왕국의 이념으로 채택되기 어려웠습니다. 또한

text that could help them spread their new ideals. Shinaraha knew where such a text was being kept. It was Taiton, his homeland, and a small kingdom in southern Myanmar. This led to Anuyata's invasion of the place in 1057. Taiton soon fell. It took only 3 months for Anuyata's armies to emerge victorious. As tribute, Anuyata not only took all the treasure he could find,

0: but he also led 30,000 monks, scholars, artists, and artisans back to Baga. These individuals were to become an important element in the development of Bagan's new state religion. But the most important artifact was unquestionably the Buddhist scriptures. These included the Citta Pitaka, a record of the sayings of Buddha, and Vinaya Pitaka, Buddhist legal documents, and the Abhidhamma Pitaka, scholarly scriptural interpretation. This Pali canon represents Theravada Buddhist scripture in its entirety. In a time before the invention of the printing press, religious writings were a priceless treasure.
1: Noi tha me yu la de pe vidika teoria pe da ne lut tha da phit de pe da ne yin ha phit par de ai pe da de pa lwa de twe tu o pe bin ya ni mnu mi yin chein ma mnu mi yin chein ma khu me khu pi lo ya wen u de ma ya tong de cha san yin sain me sain pi lo ma le lan me pi lu shin pe kyin ne sa yin lu ya ba bi.
0: Back in those days, the propagation of Buddhism meant the laborious copying of scriptures by hand. But this meant that whoever was in possession of the original Pali canon could make as many copies as they wished. And this was the very thing that made Anoyata prepare to wage war. Upon his return, he promptly made copies of the texts and sent them to every temple in the land.

One day, Anuyata summoned an elephant to the banks of the Irrawaddy River. This was because he'd had a strange dream the night before. In the dream, a white elephant knelt down at a certain spot, and he knew if he built a pagoda there, then his Buddhism would thrive for the next 5,000 years. He wanted to turn this dream into reality. The event took place in 1059, 2 years after the capture of the Pali Khanate.

0: Today, we know it as the Sweijigon Pagoda. Standing 48 meters tall, this pagoda was the tallest such structure in Bagan at that time. It wasn't only the greatest in terms of size, but also in terms of beauty. Until this time, there had been no such examples of the elegant bell-shaped apex, which was to set the standard for all the pagodas that followed. And along the three-story terrace can be found intricately detailed depictions of the life of the Buddha. Such was the scale and grandeur of the project that it was not completed during Anuyata's lifetime. But why was it so important to him to build such an extravagant structure?
1: Every king of Pagan built a work of merit, a building that would benefit him spiritually in his future lives. So when King Anuruddha built the Sweijigon, first of all, he was doing it for himself. This was his path to nirvana. But he was also saying to the people, here is a building that represents the new Buddhism that we've just adopted. Here is a building that represents the United Nation that, as a royal leader, I want to bring under my control.

0: And here is the symbol of the great revolution that's happened in Buddhism, and we're telling the world about it.
1: The Shishigon Pagoda was the first of the new Buddhist buildings to include an auditorium. And it was a symbol of the religious reformation. But how was the reformation carried out? Scripture and pagodas weren't enough by themselves. To ensure the spread of the new Buddhism, what the king needed more than anything was a systematic new religious order. And ordination would be at the heart of it. From now on, anyone wishing to become a monk would have to undergo training, which meant being supervised by an official while learning the ways of mendicant monastic life. Chief Monk Arahan created a series of temples across the nation that dispensed such confirmation and worked to systematize the methods and time frames for the induction and training process. In this way, a formal Buddhist council coalesced across Bagan. As the system became more organized, certain changes took place. Temples became centers of education. Now it was not just the monks, but also the women and children who became literate thanks to the Pali Canon. Thus established, this tradition has continued to produce high literacy rates centuries later.

Temples also became centers of vicarious governance and oversaw social integration. Whenever there was a problem, people would head to their local temple. Temples took over the administrative role of the state in the more remote parts of the kingdom.

0: Anuradha really made Buddhism his political partner. He was the administrator. Very often the monks were the educators. They would teach people not just religion, but reading and writing and perhaps administrative practices so they could go on and help the king. And so it was a great combination and an inseparable combination. And to the people, the rule was, if you love Buddhism, then you must also love the king.
1: Just as Buddhism was being spread at home, so too were wars of conquest being successfully carried out abroad. Reformation and conquest formed both sides of the newly minted Bhagan coin. Wherever he went, King Anuradha left votive tablets, dedicating his victory to Buddha.

Such examples of votive tablets made by Anoyata are to be found in most regions of Myanmar. This was the earliest coherent Myanmar kingdom. However, not everything was to go Anoyata's way. In 1071, as the wars of unification were drawing to a close, General Jinshita was returning home to Bagan after having successfully defended Bago from invading forces. As a token of gratitude for his help, the king of Bago sent his daughter Kinu to Anoyata as a gift. Kinu was a beautiful young woman, and Jinshita was a hot-blooded young man.

It was Tanjita's sworn duty to escort her safely to King Anoyata. But instead, he fell in love with the woman that belonged to the king. Tanjita had been the king's comrade all through the wars of unification and was also his favorite ally. But he couldn't forgive Tanjita for coveting the woman who'd been promised to him. That day, Anoyata lost his most trusted companion. And Tanjita became banished from the kingdom of Baga.

Despite the personal pain, Anoyata's reign was marked by glorious prosperity. From the middle of the 11th century, when Anoyata ascended the throne, to the end of his dynasty in the 13th century, the Bagan Kingdom reached the height of its political, socio-economic, and cultural prominence.

0: Bagan was a city of pagodas. This is because each of Anoyata's successors strove to build even more impressive temples than the king before him. It was the belief that in doing so, they could amass enough virtue to become Buddhas themselves, which drove them to pour all their dedication into building ever greater, more elaborate pagodas. To this day, the traces of such royal attempts to curry karmic favor form a sweeping panorama amongst the fields of Bagan.
1: Buddha Bada Wenu Ye, Jongji Gogwe Mu Ya, Lu Dan Biu Lu De Su De Kama, Mimi Du Diao De De Mho Bao U, Mya Ne, Mya Wee Khan La Bo Che Ba De, Da Jiao Mu Lu, Bagan Biya, Biyan Mya Mya Mya Ha, Du De Ji 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
1: It wasn't only kings who had pagodas, since the purpose of building such structures was to further the development of one's soul, everyone became involved. The rich built bigger pagodas, and the poor built smaller ones. Everyone built temples according to their means. In fact, Bagan became such a forest of pagodas.That the saying, a pagoda for every family, was born. There were two main styles of pagoda built at the time. One style contained sacred artifacts at its center. Outer walls were then constructed so that people were unable to enter within. And the other typical style left a cave-like space.At the center for people to make offerings to the Buddha. At the cardinal compass points, there would be statues of Sakyamuni Buddha and his three predecessors. This central shrine was then surrounded by the pagoda's external constructs, leaving a corridor by which people could access it.

It is said that a new pagoda was finished every 10 days in the Bagan Kingdom. During the time of the Bagan Kingdom, a total of 4,500 pagodas were built. And over the millennium that followed, that number was to reach 4 million structures within the territory of Myanmar. The land of thousands of pagodas. When it comes to the sheer number of pagodas, no other Buddhist nation even comes close.

Even so, it is not just for its impressive abundance of pagodas that Bagan is remarkable. The Tamayangji Pagoda is the largest extant example of an original Bagan pagoda. Due to its insufficient supply of stone in Bagan, its pagodas were mainly made of bricks. And particularly in the case of Tamayangji, it is said that the bricks are so precisely placed that not even a needle can fit between them. This applies to all the 6 million bricks required to build it. Looked at another way, this means that someone had to produce 6 million bricks during the pagoda's construction, which means there must have existed a workforce for just this purpose. Most of the bricks are covered in a layer of white mortar. It was not just brickmakers who were needed, but an equally large workforce of stonemasons and couriers was also required. Sculptors were required to create statues of Buddha. And painters and artists were needed to paint and decorate the pagoda walls. In order to finish just one pagoda, a whole host of artisans were needed, as well as the laborers who supported them. And if a total of 4,500 pagodas were constructed during the Bagan era, then the number of individuals involved becomes unfathomable. But how could the small kingdom of Bagan have amassed such a workforce, and from where? The answer lies etched in stone in the Bagan Museum. This inscription was

0: erected during the Bagan era by a widow as she built a pagoda in memory of her husband. The inscription contains many numbers. Four tikals to the blacksmith, 30 tikals to the carpenter, 20 tikals to the painter. Since tikal were the unit of currency, these are clearly records of the wages paid to the workers who built this woman's pagoda. The wage system for Bagan's construction workers was codified and laid out in the kingdom's law books. Even those working on the king's pagoda received wages, and the pay for such work was higher than in any other country in the region. This meant that building sites in those days were always brimming with energy. And it also ensured greater productivity than in any other contemporary nations where labor was extracted as a form of taxation. Thanks to the good high wages, Bagan managed to attract laborers and skilled artisans alike from near and far. Records show that the number of pagodas constructed continued to grow from the time of Anoyata in the 11th century, right up onto the peak of the Bagan era in the 13th century, during which 2,076 pagodas were built. The records also show the spread of agriculture. In its heyday, Bagan contained 600,000 acres of farmland, triple that of the kingdom in its early days. Experts estimate the population of Bagan in its prime to have been somewhere around 1.5 million people. If we remember that the population of medieval England was also around 1.5 million, then we can perceive just how prosperous the kingdom of Bagan must have been. And all of this growth is commensurate with the expansion in pagoda building. And the development that made all of this possible was the introduction of wages.
1: We often think that buildings in the ancient world were mostly made by slaves, but this was not the case at Pagan. We can see from those inscriptions that these people were more like modern building contractors. It was a matter of, hey, let's go to Pagan. The king's paying good money to painters and decorators and builders. Away we go. And so the population grew and the economy boomed.
0: As a result of the economic prosperity generated by pagoda construction, Bagan became one of the wealthiest kingdoms in history. War ceased and the populace enjoyed a period of abundance. This was reflected in their everyday standard of living. Due to the increase in food production, no one went hungry. All kinds of cuisine flourished, and meat was readily available alongside vegetarian fare. According to records of the time, the people of Bagan avoided beef, but did enjoy both pork and seafood. The marketplace was always thronged with people. Apart from the bare necessities of life, there were all sorts of handicrafts and accessories available. Embroidered silk cloth was popular among the nobility. Women liked to show off by wearing beautiful and delicately crafted jewelry. And they sported several dozen different popular hairstyles as a matter of course. It seems that leisure is required for culture to flourish. Many luxuries that had previously been unimaginable had now become part of everyday life in Bagan. The people believe that everything took place under the watchful eye of the Buddha. the pagodas were the focal point of their entire lives.

This was where they poured out their hopes and fears, and where they held their joyous festivals. It was a truly happy time.

0: But in the year 1077, Anoyata departed the earthly sphere. The Glass Palace Chronicles recorded Anoyata's death as follows.
1: The king who had garnered all the power and glory imaginable, and who transformed Buddhism in the space of 33 years, has departed at the age of 75.
0: Upon his death, Anoyata's son Soru ascended the throne, but could not achieve peace in the kingdom. Just as the chaos seemed as though it would never end, Tanjita returned from his exile to quell the rebellions. During the civil uprising, King Soru was killed, which meant that war hero

It had been 14 years since Chansita was banished from his homeland over a love that could not be. Even so, he did not blame Anoyata for his actions. He had been reunited with his long-lost Lam and stood to take over Anoyata's life work. Both Anoyata and Chansita dreamed of turning Bagon into a Buddhist nation, and it seems that this is just what history demanded of them. As a new king, Chansita faced the task of bringing even greater stability and prosperity than his predecessor.

This statue is famous due to the fact that its expression changes depending on the place from which it's viewed. The king would occupy the closest seat of all. And from this seat, the Buddha returns a fearsome glare. However, from the middle rows occupied by the nobility onwards, his expression gradually softens. Until by the time his gaze reaches the poverty-stricken peasants who are seated at the very back, his eyes are filled with nothing but tender affection. A leader who became more demanding as one's power increased, the more caring according to one's needs. And a leader who presided over a just nation. This was the kind of Buddhist ruler that both Anuyata and Tanchita aspired to become.

none other than the power that helped forge a kingdom. And the dream held by those who would create a Buddhist paradise on earth. These pagodas reached ever higher in accordance with the people's desire to garner virtue, and they have endured a millennium of wishes for enlightenment. To this day, they contain the spirit of the people who built them, and this spirit is a force which we would do well to carry with us into the future.

Welcome to EBS Weedahan Swap, Great Minds. My name is Sir Jonathan Bate, and I'm a biographer, critic, broadcaster, and professor of literature at Arizona State University in the USA and Oxford University in the UK. I've written many books about William Shakespeare and have edited his complete works for the Royal Shakespeare Company. So I'm delighted to be sharing with you my passion for the greatest writer in the history of the world. Well, Shakespeare died in his hometown of Stratford-upon-Avon in 1616. He was admired as a writer. His family arranged for a monument in the church where he was buried, describing him as a great genius, a great writer.

And yet, at the time, he wasn't unique among writers. Many other fine dramatists carried on working. His acting company carried on performing the plays. It was only with the publication of his complete works in the First Folio, the big book put together by his fellow actors and published in 1623, 7 years after his death, it was only then that he really began to be regarded as a classic author. There was, however, a hiatus to Shakespeare's fame in the middle of the 17th century. In 1642, at the time when the Puritans were coming to power in England, the theatres were closed down, so the plays were not performed for nearly 20 years during the Republican moment in English history. But with the restoration of the monarchy in 1660,

the story changed. King Charles II was a great lover of theatre, and Shakespeare's plays began to be performed again, although they were often changed to suit the characteristics of the age. It was not thought, for example, that it was entirely fitting for good characters to die the way that they do in King Lear. So King Lear was rewritten with a happy ending in which Cordelia and Edgar get married. Admired as Shakespeare was, other writers were also admired. In some ways, his rival, Ben Jonson, exercised more influence on the drama, especially the comedies, of the later 17th century. But when we get into the 1700s, the early part of the 18th century, Shakespeare really gains a kind of preeminence. That was partly because many well-educated women loved reading and watching his plays. There was no other writer whose female characters were as good as Shakespeare's. So a group calling themselves the Shakespeare Ladies Club started a campaign to have a monument of Shakespeare in Westminster Abbey, in Poets' Corner, the heart of the English establishment.

The monument duly appeared in the 1740s. And soon after that, the great actor David Garrick proclaimed himself Shakespeare's representative on earth. He played all the great parts, such as Hamlet and Macbeth and Romeo. And in 1769, really trying to celebrate the bicentenary, the 200th anniversary of Shakespeare's birth, although that was 5 years too late, of course, because it was 1564 that Shakespeare was born. But he arranged a festival, a Shakespeare festival, in Stratford-upon-Avon, Shakespeare's town. This was really the moment when the cult of Shakespeare took off. And this development has a parallel in Germany. Germany in the 1700s was not a unified nation. And culturally, it lagged behind France. Culture in Germany was very influenced by French culture, French drama, which tends to be very classical, very restricted in its ways. And so it was that a number of writers in Germany looked to the example of Shakespeare in England. Writers in Germany, notably the great writer Goethe, saw Shakespeare as a way of getting away from French influence. And so it was that German dramatists and poets began imitating Shakespeare, claiming him for their own. In England too, by this time, a passion for Shakespeare is emerging among the romantic poets. People like Samuel Taylor Coleridge, William Blake, John Keats, they all admired Shakespeare more than any other writer, because of the power of his imagination, the range of his characters, and above all, the beauties of his poetry. It was indeed in that romantic period of the early 19th century that Hamlet, Othello, Macbeth, King Lear came to be regarded as Shakespeare's greatest plays, and that The Tempest and Midsummer Night's Dream were singled out for their special magic, which revealed the power of the imagination. And critics and writers began treating Shakespeare like a true classic. William Hazlitt was a very fine critic and journalist. He was a friend of John Keats. He gave public lectures on Shakespeare, and he said that the characteristic of Shakespeare was his ability to inhabit all his characters, to give a voice to every point of view. He took as much delight, Hazlitt said, in conceiving an Iago and an Imogen. Iago, the great villain of Othello. Imogen was the beautiful heroine of one of the late plays, Cymbeline. That idea that Shakespeare, Hazlitt says, was a kind of chameleon. He changes his colours, he enters into all his characters, and that means he gives a voice to every possible point of view. He is equally adept at imagining what it is like to be a man or a woman, to be old or to be young, to be of high class or of low class. There is a kind of universalism to his art. It was also, of course, the case that in the 18th and 19th centuries, the British Empire came to dominate the world. And so it was that Shakespeare, by now the national poet, became an international poet, a global poet. He was translated into every language, and in the countries of the British Empire, he was constantly performed and kept alive. His influence also spread through Europe. That process had begun in Germany, but soon it moved to France, where, as a reaction against the classicism of the old regime, in the Romantic period after the French Revolution, writers
and musicians and artists began to admire Shakespeare. So, for example, in the 1820s, a company of British actors visited Paris, and the young composer Hector Berlioz saw them perform Romeo and Juliet and Hamlet. He fell madly in love with the leading actress who had played Juliet and Ophelia. Her name was Harriet Smithson. Berlioz married her, and he went on to write a symphony on the subject of Romeo and Juliet. He took one of Shakespeare's comedies, Much Ado About Nothing, and turned it into an opera called Beatrice and Benedict. Then in Italy, the same thing happened. The great operatic composer Giuseppe Verdi saw the power of Shakespeare's tragedies and turned Othello and Macbeth into operas. Othello is one of the great operas of the 19th century. And so it is that Shakespeare became a truly universal figure. In the 20th century, the new medium of film provided more opportunities for the plays to be seen in new ways, translated to new cultures. So, for example, during the Second World War, the great actor Laurence Olivier directed and starred in a production of Henry V, a patriotic play, and it was actually released around the time of the D-Day landings and dedicated to the troops as a form of inspiring the English and their allies to fight against Nazi Germany. But Shakespeare's plays have many dimensions. Henry V is a great patriotic play, but it also is a play that reveals the appalling cost and suffering of war. And so it was that in the 1980s and 90s, there were stage productions that took a darker view of Shakespeare's representation of war. When the brilliant young actor, director Kenneth Branagh did a new production of Henry V on film, in contrast to the Olivier version, he showed the mud and blood and death of the battlefield, as well as the patriotic moments of King Henry calling for his men to go once more into the breach. The great thing about Shakespeare's plots is that they plug into the archetypal stories that make us human, stories that are shared by every culture, stories of power, of love, of suffering, of growth, of joy. And this means it's possible to adapt the plays to new circumstances. So, for example, his comedies could be reinvented as Hollywood romantic comedies. There's a rather good Hollywood teenage comedy from the

1990s called 10 Things I Hate About You, which is an adaptation of Shakespeare's early comedy, The Taming of the Shrew. And there's also a sense in which the very hierarchical and honour-based culture of Shakespeare's time, which is often reflected in his tragedies and history plays, could be translated into other cultures. And so the great Japanese film director Akira Kurosawa took Macbeth and reworked it as a samurai play, which he then presented as a film called Throne of Blood. He did the same thing with King Lear in a film with remarkable samurai spectacle called Ran. Ever since the 1700s, Shakespeare has been edited in print, the printing errors removed, the old spelling updated, and in that process of editing, the books of Shakespeare, the texts, became more and more available. He was studied in schools and universities, and across the world, translators would put Shakespeare's plays into their own language, and Shakespeare thus became a voice not only of the English language, but of almost every language. In these 13 episodes exploring the genius of William Shakespeare, we began with his life, his movement from the little town of Stratford-upon-Avon to the theatre stages of London. We found out about the age that he lived in, the transition from the time of Queen Elizabeth to that of King James, the great controversies of the age. And then we've explored 10 of his most remarkable plays, comedies and tragedies. Always, though, with elements of tragedy in the comedy and comedy in the tragedy. And in this final episode, we've traced the astonishing journey of his works across centuries and continents. From the stages of restoration at 18th century London to the film studios of Hollywood and Bollywood, Shakespeare has been the heart of the dramatic repertoire. And he's had enormous influence across not only every art, but also every realm of life, including politics. Politicians down the ages have quoted from him. Politicians have been compared to him. An ambitious politician's wife will be called a Lady Macbeth. From Nelson Mandela reading Shakespeare's plays in his prison cell on Robben Island, to every teenager watching Baz Luhrmann's film of Romeo and Juliet, Shakespeare has spoken to everybody because his plays contain all of human life. Let me end with two quotations. In 1765, the great thinker, man of letters, writer, Dr. Samuel Johnson, published his edition of Shakespeare's complete works. And in the preface to that, he summed up the greatness, the genius of Shakespeare. Shakespeare, writes Johnson, is above all writers the poet of nature, the poet that holds up to his readers a faithful mirror of manners and of life. His characters are not modified by the customs of particular places, by the peculiarities of studies or professions, or by the accidents of transient fashions or temporary opinions. They are the genuine progeny of common humanity, such as the world will always supply and observation will always find. They are, that is to say, universal and eternal. Or maybe, to put it more simply, a quotation from the French 19th century novelist Alexandre Dumas. He said, "After God, Shakespeare created most."

Welcome to EBS Wideha Suop, Great Minds. My name is Rory O'Connor, and I am a professor of health psychology at the University of Glasgow, where I lead the Suicidal Behaviour Research Lab. In this lecture series, we're going to tackle what is one of the major problems of our time, that of suicide. So in this series of lectures, I will take you through a journey. So let's begin with the scale of the challenge that we face. Suicide, sadly, is a major public health problem. Over 727,000 people die by suicide each year. One person dies by suicide every 40 seconds somewhere in the world. Behind every one of those deaths is a devastated family, a devastated community, and a range of family and friends all heartbroken. And indeed, it's been estimated that for every person who dies by suicide, about 135 people are potentially affected, potentially knew the person who has died. So that gives you some sense of the scale of the challenge that we face. Another way to think about the challenge of suicide is that of all the deaths globally, one in 100 deaths is by suicide. Over half of all suicides are by individuals under the age of 50. And indeed, what's even more challenging and even more devastating is that in many countries of the world, suicide is one of the leading causes of death. And indeed, it's often one of the top 10 causes of death. From a global perspective, the rates of suicide are highest amongst older adults, especially those aged 70 and older.

And although the rates are higher, suicide's not the leading cause of death in this age group, because most people who are in older adults, they're dying from other causes of death, such as cancer, cardiovascular disease, and dementia. Conversely, where the rates of suicide amongst young people are numerically lower than those in midlife or older adults, suicide is one of the leading causes of death because that's the key cause for them ending their life. If we think more broadly in a global context, suicide ranks in the top 10 leading causes of death in Eastern Europe, in Central Europe, in Australasia, in parts of Asia Pacific and North America. 73% of suicides are in low and middle income countries, and about 60% of the world's suicides are in Asia. In South Korea, in recent years, at least 25 people in every 100,000 die by suicide. This is much higher than the global average. If you look at the rates of South Korea, yeah, in the 2010s, there was a peak in the rates of suicide. But then the rates have decreased in the years after the 2010s. But sadly, like other countries in the world, we've started to see an increase again. It's also important when we're thinking about the global picture around suicide that there's huge variability within each region of the world. So when we're making national comparisons, we need to be really cautious because every country records suicide deaths differently. And there are cultural, religious, and political pressures on whether a death is recorded as such. So when we're interpreting suicide rates, we have to bear this in mind. Now, if we turn to the suicide attempts, people who engage in non-fatal suicidal behaviour, the World Health Organization estimates that for every person who dies by suicide, at least another 20 will attempt suicide. This translates into about 16 million suicide attempts globally each year. 16 million. The scale of distress, the scale of potential devastation is vast. Whereas men die by suicide more commonly than women, more women engage in suicide attempts compared to men. And if you look at the sort of developmental trajectory, before puberty, suicide and suicide attempts and suicidal thoughts are rare. But then when puberty takes hold, we see the fastest growth in suicide attempts and death, and those years, in those adolescent years through to your mid-20s. Suicide is also an indicator of inequality, huge inequality. And if we're trying to understand suicide, we need to take account of health and social inequalities. So health inequalities are systematic differences in health outcomes between social groups, with those from more socially disadvantaged backgrounds being much more likely to die by suicide compared to those from more affluent backgrounds. And these systematic differences are really, really clear and evident in the context of suicide. And if we look at a specific example of the relationship between inequalities and suicide, there's a really important study which was conducted a few years ago in the UK. And what it showed was that if you look at people in the lowest social class, and if they lived in the most deprived areas, they were about 10 times more likely to die by suicide compared to those from the highest social class living in the most affluent areas. So these inequalities may also be related to ethnicity, to sexuality, to gender identity, and indeed any policy, any government policy that contributes to stigma, that contributes to shame, to defeat, to humiliation, will have an adverse impact on people's mental health and, sadly, rates of suicide. We've all come through the COVID-19 pandemic. And people like me were really concerned. We're really concerned about the impact of COVID on suicide.

suicide rates. And although that concern was important because we've known from previous examples of socioeconomic upheaval and previous economic crises, the suicide rate has tended to increase. So we were really concerned about what's the impact of COVID and the associated social pressures and social restriction measures on people's mental health and suicide. Now, reassuringly, if we look at the global data, for the most part, the suicide rates did not increase during the COVID-19 pandemic. But sadly, since that, with the economic global cost of living crisis, suicide rates, sadly, in some countries have increased. So the question is, well, why didn't the suicide rates increase during the COVID-19? Now, we don't know for certain. But when we think about what protected people during the pandemic, it may have been related to the fact that there were economic safety nets put in place by governments to protect people's jobs, to protect the most vulnerable. There was a sense of social cohesion, a sense of togetherness, that we were all in this storm together. That probably protected us as well. But then sadly, as we've returned to everyday life and then the global cost of living crisis, well, sadly, that has contributed to these increases in suicide. Now, that's, I suppose, the scale of the challenge that we face and the sort of a short history or recent history of the suicide rates. When we're thinking about suicide, we need to recognise that our words matter. How we talk about suicide makes a difference. How we talk about suicide can add to stigma. It can add to discrimination. So we need to be careful in the language we use. And we use many different words to talk about self-harm or suicide attempts or people who die by suicide. But be very careful in the language that you use, because that language has been shown, for example, when we talk about people committing suicide. That contributes to stigma. Family members who've been bereaved, people who've been suicidal themselves, don't like that term. And the reason people don't like that term and find it, in many cases, offensive, is because it harks back to a time in many countries in the world in which suicide was criminalised, was treated as a criminal offence. And although we've made progress in many countries across the globe in decriminalising suicide, sadly, in 20 countries still, suicide remains a criminal offence. We all need to do whatever we can to destigmatise suicide and work closely together to decriminalise suicide in every country in the world. Sticking with this idea about words matter. So when we're talking about dying by suicide, yeah, please use those words, dying by suicide, or somebody took their own life, or somebody ended their life. Please don't talk about somebody committing suicide. And similarly, when we're talking about people who have attempted suicide or who have self-harmed, try not to say things like, oh, they're attention-seeking. Because attention-seeking is pejorative. Attention-seeking minimises what it must feel like for somebody who's suicidal or who's self-harming. When I've worked in suicide now for the last 30 years, I've tried to understand, what do we know about suicide? But what do we know that suicide is not? Because there are many misunderstandings. I want to really highlight some of the key messages around what suicide is not. Number one is that suicide is not selfish. Characterising suicide as a selfish act simply adds to the stigma. And if you have stigma, what that does is it decreases the likelihood that people will seek help. Because actually, it may surprise you to learn that most people who are suicidal think actually, by ending their life, they're doing a selfless act. They think that they're alleviating their loved ones of a burden. And indeed, for too many people,

Suicide's about ending pain and ending the burden that they perceive that they are on those around them. And too often people think that actually the world would be a better off place without me in it. Another what is suicide not is that suicide is not the coward's way out. And for many, many years, I've heard people still talking about suicide as the coward's way out. This phrase has a long history in the discourse around suicide. But again, it's unhelpful, it's stigmatizing, and actually, it's frankly insulting to so many people. To end one's life, it's not easy, it's difficult. You have to overcome the self-preservation instinct. And actually, the act of carrying out a suicide attempt is painful for many. It's physically painful. It's an act of desperation. It's a manifestation of unbearable mental pain. I'd hopefully also demonstrate across these lectures that suicide is not caused by a single factor. Like other causes of death, the factors that lead to suicide are many. They're varied. They span biology. They span social factors. They span cultural factors and crucially also psychological factors. Too often I've seen the media say, oh, a person died by suicide because of one single factor, because they were bullied, or because they'd lost their job, or there was a relationship crisis. One of the take-home messages from this series of lectures is that the complexity has to be embraced. There's no single factor that leads to suicide. So we think about other what suicide is not. Suicide is not explained by mental illness. Because yes, for many people, mental illness is part of the landscape in which suicide risk occurs. And yes, there's an often cited statistic that upwards of 90% of people who die by suicide, that they have a mental illness. But if we need to look beyond that statistic, and indeed, the mental health problem or the mental illness most commonly associated with suicide is depression. But you then ask yourself, what percentage of people who are treated for depression kill themselves? You get a very different answer. And indeed, it's less than 5% of people who have been treated for depression who will end their life. So let's think about that. What that suggests is that the overwhelming majority, almost 96% of people who are treated for depression, never die by suicide. So although it's important to treat mental illness, we need to look beyond mental illness. We need to look to other factors, social factors and psychological factors, to understand the complex pathways that lead to suicide. It's also really important to recognize that suicide is not the fault of those who are bereaved. I sit here today as somebody who's been twice bereaved by suicide. I've lost two very important people in my life to suicide. And I understand the pain that millions of people globally experience who've lost suicide, the guilt you experience, the shame you experience, all of the what I could have done differently. But what's really important when we think about those who are bereaved is that we can never, ever be held responsible for the actions of another person. And too often in the mind of somebody who's suicidal, we often talk about the mind of somebody who's suicidal as this constricted tunnel vision. The individual sees no alternatives. The individual who's suicidal doesn't see necessarily the impact on those around them. And the other challenge is, it's really difficult to predict which individual will die by suicide. So it's crucial that if you're bereaved by suicide, that it's not your fault.

So if you can and want to, you can try hopping back with 2 feet instead of stepping back, like this. Okay? Good. If you feel like you're going to hurt your toes while doing that, don't do it. All right? I'll say that one more time. So if you feel like you're going to hurt your toes by doing that, don't do it, okay? Good. So now let's review our plank. Your wrists come right under your shoulders, right? I'll say that one more time. So let's review our plank. Your wrists come right under your shoulders, right? Good. Your entire body should feel like a straight line, head to heel. Yeah? I'll say that one more time. Your entire body should feel like a straight line, head to heel, right? Good. Let's try all of that connected. Ready? All right. From here, down. All right? I'll say that one more time. So let's try all of that connected. Ready? Over fold, step back, back. Good. Now don't forget to do the sequence one breath, one pose, okay? I'll say that one more time. So don't forget to do the sequence one breath, one pose, all right? So that was it. That was flow part 2. You guys did great.

job, everyone. All right, so we learned these two key phrases, or actually the first one is something A is known for B. It means it's really famous, okay? So, and the other one is benefits package. 이거는 뭐 일상생활에서는 거의 안 쓰죠. But when it comes to your job and you are talking about, okay, 자, 뭐 연봉이 얼마고, 뭐 보험료, 뭐 all of this, it's all part of the benefits package. All right, very good, everyone. Thank you so much for joining me today and studying with me. I hope you learned a little something to improve your English. That's a wrap. We'll see you soon. Take care. Bye-bye.

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Well done, everyone! 오늘도 잘하셨습니다. Okay, don't forget you can review all of our expressions on our website here at evse.co.kr. All you have to do is look up 세리나의 누구나 톡톡. Have a fabulous day, everyone, and I will see you guys next time. Bye for now!

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1: Do you want to hang out next Friday?
3: Yes, absolutely.
1: What do you want to do?
3: Just hanging out with you.
2: 네, 두 번째 대화도 봤습니다. 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Let's go!
0: So our first workout of the week is going to be something pretty simple. It's the jumping jacks. Ready? I've prepared something we can do to warm up in a very short time because it's freezing these days, right? I'll say that one more time. So I've prepared something we can do to warm up in a very short time because it's freezing these days, right? Good. Stand tall and proud to start. I'll say that again. So stand tall and proud to start. Good. Now let your arms hang loose next to your body and look towards the front. I will say that again. So, let your arms hang loose next to your body and look towards the front. Good. You all know how to do this. Yes, we'll be jumping today. I'll say that one more time. So you all know how to do this. Yes, we'll be jumping today. Ready? Okay. As you jump, widen your legs to the side and land there. I'll say that one more time. So as you jump, widen your legs to the side and land there. Good. Now, at the same time, open up your arms to the side or make them meet above your head. I'll say that one more time. So at the same time, open up your arms to the side or make them meet above your head. Yeah? Good. Now, some people like to clap their hands during jumping jacks. I will say that one more time. So some people like to clap their hands during jumping jacks. Good. Now, right after you land, jump again and put your feet together. Yes? I'll say that one more time. So right after you land, jump again and put your feet together. See that? Good. Now your arms will come back down as well because your arms and your legs always hang out together. Okay? I'll say that one more time. So your arms, they will come back down as well because your arms and your legs always hang out together.

Okay, good. Now connect these movements and repeat it 15 to 30 times or more. Okay, I'll say that one more time. So connect these movements and repeat 15 to 30 times or more. Okay, good. That was it. Those were some jumping jacks that you already know how to do. Okay, good job.

0: Because I used to be so bad at it. I have learned to embrace decision making because I used to be so bad at it. I have learned to embrace decision making because I used to be so bad at it.
1: 네, 예전에는 결정을 정말 잘 못 내렸다고 하고 있습니다. 문장 전체를 같이 읽어볼게요.
2: So Sarah said, I've learned to embrace decision making because I used to be so bad at it.
1: 네, embrace라는 것은 받아들이는 걸 말해요. 물론 포옹하다라는 것도 있는데 embrace라는 것은 받아들이는 거. 그래서 I have learned to embrace decision making. 결정 내려야 하는 거를 이제 받아들이는 법을 배웠어요. 네, 그냥 나 좀 결정 안 하고 싶어 미룰 수 있잖아요. 그런데 받아들이는 걸 배웠고 because I used to be so bad at it. 예전에는 결정을 정말 못 내렸었거든요.
2: She really could not make decisions back then.
1: Okay.
2: All right, perfect. How about we review her speaking summary?
0: I have learned to embrace decision making because I used to be so bad at it. I have learned to embrace decision making because I used to be so bad at it. I have learned to embrace decision making because I used to be so bad at it.
2: Let's jump right into English on the go.

0: It's time for English on the Go. So we're going to look at Sarah's full clip where she talks to us about how in the past she was really bad at making decisions. She even really couldn't decide what she wanted to eat for lunch. But now she's much better. Let's take a look at her clip.
1: Just one egg nitro.
2: Are you ready? Go!
3: If I had to talk about decision making a few years ago, I would have said that I was terrible at it because I could not make a decision. I was annoyingly indecisive. And even when it came down to things like picking what I wanted to eat for lunch, I just couldn't decide. And now that, you know, most of my work revolves around food, you know, you ask me what I want to eat for lunch, I know what I want to eat for lunch because I've been thinking about it since yesterday lunch. So that's one thing I've gotten better at making decisions on. But not just that, life decisions in general. I've always been like not necessarily I guess it's indecisive. It's always hard to kind of commit to something, and that's something that I'm working on because I want to be better at not wasting time mulling over decisions so long. I think I wasted a lot of time just worrying about stuff, and sometimes it's better to just try it.
4: 네, 오늘의 핵심 어휘를 먼저 볼까요? 먼저 첫 번째로 unknowingly라는 단어가 나왔습니다. unknowingly, unknowingly가 누군가를 성가시게 하다, 짜증나게 하다라는 뜻을 갖고 있고 unknowing 뒤에 ly까지 붙여서 성가시게, 귀찮게, 그리고 우유부단한, indecisive, 결정을 decide를 못하는 거죠. 앞에 이제 I-N은 아니다, 못한다라는 의미로 붙었습니다. 그리고 돌다, 회전하다를 가리키는 Revolve도 나왔는데요. 발음 연습해 볼게요.
0: Let's practice our pronunciation together, starting with annoyingly, annoyingly, annoyingly. Next we have indecisive, indecisive, indecisive. Revolve, revolve, revolve. Perfect. Let's take a look at some more vocabulary words.
4: 그 다음으로는 전념하다, 집중하다라는 뜻의 commit to, 뒤에 to가 함께 많이 붙어요. commit to, 그리고 숙고하다, 곰곰이 생각해보다 고민하다를 뜻하는 mull over 나왔습니다. 발음 연습 간단하게 해볼게요.
0: commit to, commit to, commit to. And lastly, we have mull over, mull over, mull over. Perfect. Let's take a look at Sarah's clip once again, but with English subtitles.
3: If I had to talk about decision-making a few years ago, I would have said that I was terrible at it because I could not make a decision. I was annoyingly indecisive. And even when it came down to things like picking what I wanted to eat for lunch, I just couldn't decide. And now that, you know, most of my work revolves around food, you know, you ask me what I want to eat for lunch, I know what I want to eat for lunch because I've been thinking about it since yesterday lunch. So that's one thing I've gotten better at making decisions on. But not just that, life decisions in general. I've always been like not necessarily I guess it's indecisive. It's always hard to kind of commit to something, and that's something that I'm working on because I want to be better at not wasting time mulling over decisions so long. I think I wasted a lot of time just worrying about stuff. And sometimes it's better to just try it.
0: Should you start or should I start?
4: I think you should start.
0: Oh. Yeah, I typically am the one who starts after
4: yes.
0: this, right?
4: I'll
0: we didn't
4: decide,
0: really need to decide.
4: Yeah, I'll decide that for you. You should
0: okay,
4: start.
0: Thank you.
4: Yeah.
0: I'm opposite of you, Sarah. Mm-hmm. I've actually become more indecisive as I've aged.
4: 네. 그래서 사실은 그 세라 씨는 예전에는 더 indecisive, 우유부단했는데 이제 나이가 들면서 덜 우유부단해졌다고 하는데 메가 선생님은 반대라고요.
0: Yeah. 네. What about you?
4: 저는 아직 잘 모르겠어요.
0: Oh,
4: yeah, I haven't figured it out.
0: So you haven't even decided about your level
4: exactly.
0: of decisiveness.
4: 네. 그래서
0: indecisive.
4: Decide 또는 decisive 아니면 indecisive에 대해서 오늘 쭉 이야기를 해보겠습니다. 첫 번째 줄부터 갈까요?
0: Let's do it.
3: If I had to talk about decision making a few years ago, I would have said that I was terrible at it because I could not make a decision. I was annoyingly indecisive.
0: If I had to talk about decision making a few years ago.
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0: 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Then she would have said this. I would have said that I was terrible at it because I could not make a decision.
4: 네, 그러니까 지금 이야기하고 있지만 만약에 이 주제에 대해서 몇 년 전에 이야기를 해야 했다면 이렇게 말했을 거예요. 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I would have said. Mm-hmm. 이렇게 했을 거예요. I would have done something.
0: Done something.
4: I would have said that I was terrible at it. 여기서 말하는 it는?
0: Making decisions.
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0: 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She goes even further to say this. I was annoyingly indecisive.
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4: To the point where it would annoy other people.
0: Other people, right? 네. 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
0: She was very indecisive.
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0: Mm-hmm. Let's see what else she has to say.
3: And even when it came down to things like picking what I wanted to eat for lunch, I just couldn't decide. And now that, you know, most of my work revolves around food, you know, you ask me what I want to eat for lunch, I know what I want to eat for lunch because I've been thinking about it since yesterday lunch.
0: And even when it came down to things like picking what I wanted to eat for lunch, I just couldn't decide.
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0: This 약간, one thing, 네. right? There's many things or a bigger scale, but we're talking about the small

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1: Repeat after me. When it comes down to cooking, he's the best. One more time. 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Great. 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
1: She's careful when it comes down to money. She's careful when it comes down to money. 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
1: 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One more time. Now I'm better at not wasting time. Let's look at the next one.
0: 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He should be better at not believing lies. 이렇게 하면 됩니다. 큰 소리로 읽어주세요.
1: He should be better at not believing lies. He should be better at not believing lies. Great. Let's take a look at the clip for the last time with both English and Korean subtitles.
2: If I had to talk about decision making a few years ago, I would have said that I was terrible at it because I could not make a decision. I was annoyingly indecisive. And even when it came down to things like picking what I wanted to eat for lunch, I just couldn't decide. And now that, you know, most of my work revolves around food, you know, you ask me what I want to eat for lunch, I know what I want to eat for lunch because I've been thinking about it since yesterday lunch. So that's one thing I've gotten better at making decisions on. But not just that, life decisions in general. I've always been like not necessarily, I guess it's indecisive. It's always hard to kind of commit to something. And that's something that I'm working on because I want to be better at not wasting time mulling over decisions so long. I think I wasted a lot of time just worrying about stuff. And sometimes it's better to just try it.
0: 오늘의 알쏭달쏭 영어 표현 한마디는요, 바로 이겁니다. 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
1: Oh, that's me. I already know what I want to eat.
0: Mm-hmm.
1: I already know what I want to eat.
0: I never already know what I want to eat. 그렇지만 뭐 이미 다 나 먹을 거 결정하고 왔어. 아니면 이미 마음 먹었어 라고 한다면 I already know what I want to eat 하면 됩니다.
1: 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Mm-hmm. And I already know what I want to do next, which is in the social world.

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1: Let's take a look. I've gotten better at deciding what I'll wear the night before, so I don't need to make decisions in the morning. Between hurting a little bit at a time forever or potentially hurting a lot for a few days, I've gotten better at making the right decision.
0: 네, 하나씩 볼게요. 먼저
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0: 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Which I think definitely helps.
1: Yes, it's definitely good practice.
0: Yeah, I try to do this too, and it helps.
1: I fail. Brent says.
0: 네, Brent 씨는.

welcome to Yongo Storytime. I'm Kristen Cho. So, everyone, I have a new book today. 자, 새로운 이야기예요. 이야기보다는 it's actually about secret codes. What is a secret code? 자, 우리 저번에 remember the haunted house and the old couple? Morse code? 네, 그때 code, secret code, Morse code 이런 거 대해서 좀 배웠죠? So we're going to learn about more codes in this book. Okay, now before we begin, let's look at our three words for today. Okay, the first word is code. Code, 암호. 자, 이 책에서는 다른 뜻도 있습니다. All right. The second word is hidden. Hidden. It comes from the word to hide, 숨다. So, 숨겨진. All right. And the third word is useful. Useful. 유용한. 유용한. Okay. So, it's very useful. Let's see how these words are used in today's story. All righty. So, I want to know, what is a secret code? We're going to learn everything about secret codes. Let's begin reading. Why do people use secret codes? What are secret codes? People have been writing secret messages for thousands of years. These messages were hidden using ways of writing called codes. A code is like a puzzle where letters of the alphabet are swapped with other letters, numbers, or pictures. To understand the message, you need a key that tells you what letters have been swapped and how to put them back in order. 자, secret code, 비밀 코드. 뭐를 좀 숨기고 싶을 때, 네, 이거를 쓰죠. All right, so let's find out what's going on. Okay, so the first word, code, the most important word in the book. 자, 우리 secret code에서 배우니까 code는 암호죠. Okay, 자, 이런 암호가 왜 있는지 let's find out. It says the messages, right, these secret messages were hidden using ways of writing called codes. 자, 이런 비밀

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0: brother George. 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And this is Daddy Pig. Peppa Pig. Vogue Music Band.
1: Today, Peppa and George are at Granny and Grandpa Pig's house.
2: Granny Pig!
3: Granny Pig!
4: Hello, my little ones.
5: See you later.
2: Bye-bye, Mummy!
4: Goodbye!
2: Granny, why have you got bells and funny clothes?
4: This is my costume for making folk music.
2: What is folk music?
4: Folk music is music from the olden days that we still enjoy playing today.
2: Ooh! Can we do folk music too?
4: Of course! I have bells and costumes for you. Now, let's go to the garden.
6: What a racket!
2: Hello, Grandpa. We are doing folk music.
6: Oh, is that what it is?
4: Yes, my friends are in the garden. Would you like to join us?
6: No, I have work to do in the orchard, you see.
2: Okay, see you later.
4: Bye.
1: Granny Pig's folk music friends are here.
7: Hello.
2: Hello, hello everyone. We've got little bells.
8: Oh, yes.
9: Good bell shaking.
2: What have you got, Edmund?
10: This is a penny whistle.
2: And what have you got, Granny Elephant?
8: I have brought my washboard.
2: That's not a musical instrument.
8: It can be. Listen. Playing a hurdy-gurdy.
2: A hurdy-gurdy?
8: The hurdy-gurdy makes lovely long sounds.
11: Ooh. And I have a bower on drum. Just right for a travelling folk band.
4: Let's go and play folk music for Grandpa Pig.
7: Hooray!
2: Hello, Grandpa. We are a travelling folk band.
6: So I see. Can you play me something while I work?
11: Yes. Let's sing about Grandpa Pig doing his work.

0: And if you can't think what to sing about, you can make up words like fiddle diddle or hey nonny no.
1: Grandpa Pig is a fiddle diddle dee, a happy ninny no, a wibbly wobbly woo.
2: Well, I am certainly a happy ninny.

0: that I finished my work.
1: Hooray!
2: Ooh, what is that?
0: It's for making apple juice.
1: Oh!
3: Can you show us how it works, Grandpa Pig?
0: Of course. First, you get some apples, put them in the top here, then turn this handle, and out of this spout comes...
2: apple juice!
1: Delicious!
3: And now we should sing a folk song to give thanks to the apple tree.
2: Thank you, thank you, thank you, apple tree. We made apple juice, it's so tasty.
0: Oh, wonderful, Peppa.

0: just tidied. What are you doing?
1: Panda puzzle.
0: But Dad's about to take you to the trampolinium.
1: It won't take long. The pieces are big, see?
0: All right, but promise me you'll tidy it up when you're done.
1: I promise.
2: All right, trampolinium.
1: Yeah!
0: Bluey, puzzle?
1: I'm not done. Oh, Dad, can we go to the library?
2: No, babe, we go to the trampolinium.
1: What about after?
2: Yeah, okay. We can go after.
1: Do you promise?
2: Yeah, I promise.
1: Hooray!
2: Woo! Time to go, kids.
1: Oh, no.
2: Come on, it's almost dinner.
1: Just one more minute.
2: Give it 21 more minutes. That's it. I'm coming in. Get back here. Stop it.
1: Oh, Dad, can we go to the library now?
2: No, it's closed, mate.
1: But you said we could go after the trampolinium.
2: Yeah, but we stayed way longer than I thought.
1: But you promised.
2: Oh, man.
3: This episode of Bluey is called Promises.
2: Night, kids.
1: Night, Dad.
2: Are you still cranky with me?
1: You said we could go to the library.
2: It was shut.
4: You promised.
1: And you shouldn't break a promise.
2: Yeah, I know, mate, but...
0: Why is this panda puzzle not tidied up?
1: Uh-oh.
2: Quick, hide.
0: Where is she?
2: Where's who?
0: The kid who broke her promise to clean up the panda puzzle.
2: Oh, how interesting. Did Bluey break her promise?
1: Well, you broke your promise so I can break mine.
3: What?
1: It's true. Dad broke his promise.
2: The library was shut.
0: Seems like we've got a promising problem.
4: Yeah.
2: Okay, from now on, no one makes any more promises.
1: But you promised you'd always love us.
2: Whoa, I didn't think this through.
0: Listen, you can still make promises. You just have to keep them.
2: Okay. Yeah, that makes more sense.
1: You.
2: Bluey, from now on, we keep our promises.
1: No matter what.
2: No matter what.
1: Oh, well, good night, everyone.
0: Panda puzzle!
2: Come on, kids! Hurry up!
0: Hey, this morning I said to Bingo to hurry up, and she said, I am hurry upping.
1: Dad, will you play toddlers with us at the library?
2: I'll play anything with you at the library if you hurry up.
4: Do you promise?
2: I promise. Now, come on.
1: Bingo, Dad promised to play toddlers at the library. Yes!
2: Hang on. What's toddlers? This is...

0: toddlers?
1: Yeah, you have to walk over on your knees.
0: No way.
1: But a promise is a promise.
0: Fine. Excuse me.
2: Huh?
0: Down here.
2: Oh. Hello.
0: Me want books for big boys.
2: Next to the magazine.
0: Thanks.
1: Excuse me, can you help my little brother, please?
2: Oh, yes. Here you go, young man.
0: Read to me.
2: Oh.
0: Well.
1: That was funny.
0: Yeah, yeah.
3: Well done for keeping your promise.
0: Thanks. Speaking of, Bluey, do you mind if I put my books in your book bag?
1: Sure.
0: You promise you don't mind? It's only two books.
1: Yeah, I promise.
0: Great. Here they are.
1: What?
0: Ha! Thanks, Bluey. You're a star.
3: Okay, listen, you two. You can't use promises to trick each other.
1: Oh.
3: The whole point of promises is to build trust. If there's no trust, none of this is possible.
1: What, none of the whole world?
3: None of it. No libraries, no roads, no power lines.
1: No power lines? I'm not sure about that. I think we'd still have power lines.
3: Nope, we wouldn't.
0: Mum's right. No more promisey tricks.
1: Okay. Oh, can we play in the playground?
4: Yeah, please, can we?
3: Yes, but it's almost lunch, so when I say it's time to go, it's time to go.
1: Okay, Mum.
3: You promise?
1: We promise.

0: I think it's my turn.
1: It's my turn!
2: Whee!
3: Louis, help!
4: Are you okay, Bingo?
3: I can't get down.
4: Just climb down the way you came.
3: It's too high.
5: This morning I said to Bingo, please stop whinging. And she said, but I only just started.
3: Mom, Bingo's stuck.
6: Oh, goodness.
7: Come on, Bingo, jump to me.
3: I don't want to.
7: It's fine, honey, I'll catch you.
3: You promise?
7: I do. I promise.
6: Whoa! Goodness, yeah.

0: tape. Today I asked Bingo to tidy her beads away and she said, I'm not interesting in that.
1: Do you tell stories about us when we're asleep?
2: Get back to bed!
3: I promise I'll always love you.

0: I feel like being naughty. 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Time to activate the Dimensionator. By two, by two, Octo-naughty cube. With my new three-dimensional powers, nothing can stop me now.
1: 3, 4.
2: Oh. My turn to roll.
0: No, my turn. I win, and you lose.
3: Square power.
4: 2 by 2.
5: 3 by 3.
0: Naughty me.
4: Not so fast, Dr. Naughty. What are you doing?
0: Taking you for a spin. Octo Naughty. Now in 3D. You'll never escape from my Dimensionator. No sneaky signaling, Octo Flop.
2: What is that? Maybe someone needs a big cube, like me. Coming! Did somebody want a cube?
0: What's this? Who are you?
6: I am 27, and I am a...
0: Bit of a mess. I'm the only cube allowed around here. The rest of you will be wonky shapes forever. Now, let's have no more distractions.

0: 27, and I am a Super Cube! 3 by 3 by 3! By the power of
1: 3 dimensions! The 3 9s! Super Sneeze!
0: Achoo!
2: Octocube! 1, 2, 3, 4, 5, 6, 7, 8! Octocube! By the power of...
3: 3 dimensions! The Fantabulous Fours!
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0: By the power of 3 dimensions!
5: 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Smile, please!
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7: 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Let me out of here.
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